That was I Get a Kick Out of You, a popular Cole Porter song, and this was the version from the Tony Bennett and Lady Gaga album Love for Sale that won the 2021 Grammy Award for Best New Album. As I mentioned, I'm paying tribute to Cole Porter today on his June 9th birthday, 1891. And we heard so many versions of his songs and others singing them. And we're getting here to his way where he's conquering Broadway. But, you know, it wasn't a straightforward upward career. There's always ups and downs. And even initially, after he had this successful New York performance of his ballet suite, he actually molded classical and jazz music before Gershwin did it, and the score was actually lost. It was later reconstructed from manuscripts, but in any case, it was very successful initially, and then he wrote several more scores and shows. They were not successful. So in 1925, all his numbers had been deleted, and Porter was very frustrated by this public response and nearly gave up songwriting as a career. I mean, this is the parts that we often don't know, but, you know, every career is an up and down and has frustrated parts, and if we wouldn't persevere and keep going, success is not something that's comes easily most of the time. So at this time in 1925, he composed songs for his friends and entertained at his private parties. And here is actually a version of one of his most popular songs, of Anything Goes, where we hear him sing and play himself. So just imagine being at one of the Porter House lavish luxury parties, and here comes Cole Porter and sits down at the piano and sings Anything Goes.

0: those news you got and those pains you got, if any brains you got from those little radios. So Mrs. R, with all her trimmings, can broadcast a bit from Simmons, 'cause Franklin knows.
1: That was Cole Porter himself singing his song, Anything Goes. That was recorded in 1934, and the audio was reconstructed as well as possible, but obviously the technical possibilities at the time were different than today. But we're happy to have this recording, and we're happy it was documented. So, and I was talking about how he was frustrated, how success was not coming easily, but eventually, of course, he was in the upper echelon of the Broadway songwriters. He was so prolific, and his shows started to have immense success, even though there was another obstacle, which was the Wall Street crash in 1929. He kept going, and the Broadway business kept going. And one of his most popular songs from this period is What Is This Thing Called Love? And I love this song, and it's a very popular standard among jazz musicians. You often hear it at jam sessions because it's a very unique chord progression that starts with minor on the fourth chord and then works its way to the major one. It's really fun and really fun to play on. So since it's so fun to play on, I actually decided to record it on one of my albums and make an arrangement out of it, giving it a little bit of a tango flavor. And this is the arrangement of the Monica Hirsig Acoustic Project from the 2011 album Come With Me on Owl Studios.

that was Cole Porter's What Is This Thing Called Love? And this was actually one of my arrangements that I recorded on the 2011 Come With Me album on Owl Studios with the Monica Hirsig Acoustic Project. And we're tributing Cole Porter today. He was born June 9, 1891. And I gave some chronicles of his career. By now, he's on the height of his success. His shows keep coming. Paris, 50 million Frenchmen, gay divorce. There's Night and Day, so many hits, Love for Sale. In this period around the early 1930s. And I wanted to share this special version of Night and Day, so probably his most well-known standard. And this is a gorgeous version that Diana Krall did on her 2017 album, Turn Up the Quiet. And I can't emphasize enough the really special qualities of Diana Krall's approach. She absolutely deserves everything about her great success. So please enjoy Night and Day, Diana Krall, from the Turn Up the Quiet album, a 2017 release on Verve Records.

That was Diana Krall's rendition of Cole Porter's Night and Day from her 2017 Turn Up the Quiet release. And I'm tributing Cole Porter and his career and his prolific songwriting today. And we are now in the 30s, late 30s. Broadway has some success, but Porter decided to branch out also to Hollywood and get into movies and writing scores, as this was a much bigger business at the time. So he started writing scores, for example, Born to Dance in 1936, You'd Be So Easy to Love, or I've Got You Under My Skin are from that. Or there was Rosalie in 1937, featuring In the Still of the Night. He wrote the score for a short film, Paris, Paris, and used some of the songs from the 50 Million Frenchmen. He also did the cowboy song, Don't Fence Me In, for Adios Argentina, which was an unproduced movie in 1934. And when Roy Rogers sang it, it became a hit. So the Porters moved to Hollywood in December 1935, but Linda did not enjoy the movie environment. She was also very discouraged by his more and more open homosexual activities, and left and went back to New York. And Cole Porter tried to persuade her to get together. He hastened to Paris and to meet with her, but she remained pretty cool until, unfortunately, fate struck and Cole Porter had a terrible riding accident on October 24, 1937, which left him quite injured, and his right leg was supposed to be amputated, but he refused. But Linda returned and they reunited. She took care of him and he was in the hospital for more than 9 months. It was a terrible accident that scarred him terribly for the rest of his life. 1954, unfortunately, Linda dies pretty early, and he was devastated. In the movie, It's Still Lovely, during that scene when he has to say goodbye to Linda, there's a beautiful arrangement of his song, So In Love, and that has always been one of my favorite Cole Porter songs. And actually, one of my favorite versions of it is Chick Corea's trio rendition of So In Love that he recorded in 1989 with his acoustic band featuring John Patitucci on bass and Dave Weckl. So here is Cole Porter's So In Love as performed by the Chick Corea Acoustic Band in 1989.

That was So In Love, as performed by the Chicoria Acoustic Band with John Patitucci and Dave Weckl in a 1989 release. And we are tributing Cole Porter and his music today, celebrating his birthday on June 9, 1891. And we have time for one last one. This is also the end of his career after his riding accident. By 1958, he actually did have to have his leg amputated. And on October 15, 1964, Porter died of kidney failure in Santa Monica, California. He was transferred to the cemetery in his native Peru, Indiana, where he is laid to rest between his wife and father. So we're saying goodbye to him. We're saying goodbye to the show with one of his most gorgeous songs. Every time we say goodbye, we cry a little. And this rendition, so this last one, is actually the John Coltrane version. We know from that album always his rendition of My Favorite Things, but Every Time We Say Goodbye is also on that same album, and one of the legendary albums and renditions of it. So we'll hear John Coltrane on soprano saxophone, with Elvin Jones on drums and McCoy Tyner on piano. This was and Steve Davis on bass guitar. This was an Atlantic Records release in 1961. Thank you for listening to Talking Jazz and sharing my tribute to Cole Porter and his songs. Go and listen to some more Cole Porter, but we'll say goodbye with Every Time We Say Goodbye.

0: 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Today we pay tribute to Cole Porter in celebration of his birthday on June 9, 1891.
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2: Hello, jazz friends. I'm Leslie Fuller, a.k.a. Indie Jazz Bell, and you're listening to the Jazz State of Indiana. 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This hour, let's hear some amazing jazz, Yardbird Suite live at the Jazz Kitchen, and popular Naptown saxophonist Jared Thompson celebrates Charlie Parker, a.k.a. Bird. Now let's listen as Jared Thompson introduces his band members and discusses the legacy of Charlie Parker. Then we'll hear some selections from this amazing evening, including Steeplechase and Out of Nowhere.
3: So, to my right, your left, on piano, Mr. Stephen Jones. To my left, your right, on upright bass this evening, Mr. Brandon Meeks. On the drums, a legend not only in Indianapolis but internationally as well, Mr. Kenny Phelps on the drums. On trumpet, via Amarillo, Texas, via Georgetown, Kentucky, Mr. Marlon McKay on trumpet. And it's kind of a proud, like, uncle moment for me. He just went backstage. But on alto saxophone, I saw this kid literally grow up at Butler University for his undergrad. Then he went to Queens College in Queens, New York to get his master's. And he used to sit in at another jazz club here with my band, and we would kick his behind every single week. So Mr. Brandon Douthit on alto saxophone. My name is Jared Thompson on tenor saxophone. Thank you all so much. So we're going to keep this concert, this conceptualization of Bird. And Bird Lives is what I always saw written in markers on, like, telephone, like payphones. Like, I remember payphones. But I would see Bird Lives all the time, and I didn't know what that meant until I was about 10 or 11 years old. And this music I just fell in love with. And what I fell in love with more, or as much as the music, was the stories about the musicians themselves. They did these wonderful things on stage, but these were people that had lives, that had to run errands, that had to pay bills, you know? And just watching how their stories fed into the music and created a family. And I was telling a friend of mine, I was telling Kenny on Monday, I am so fortunate that the heroes that I have in my mind, I literally have been fortunate enough to live the life that they did. These people are my family. This music is better and richer because that they're on the stage with me. So all of that mushy stuff that I mean

0: gentlemen here, you grooving, man. I love your energy right now, man. Love it.
1: I'm this way every day.
0: Hey, we need to hang out. That's what's up, man. But when you take a tune that already exists and write a different melody over it, it's called a contra effect. And jazz musicians do that all the time. Does anyone know the tune, Gershwin's tune, I Got Rhythm? That is like 25% of the bebop handbook is based off of that tune. It just has a different melody to it. So, again, Stephen Jones.
1: Yeah.
0: Brandon Meeks.
1: Yeah.
0: Marlon McKay.
1: Yeah.
0: Brandon Douthit.
1: Yeah.
0: And Mr. Kenny Phelps on the drums. So. All right, I'm going to get out of the way, and this is my favorite part about being on the gig and then being not on the gig. I get to listen to how amazing these guys are. And this is probably my favorite tune that Parker ever did for two reasons. My late grandfather was an avid jazz listener, and he had an incredible CD, vinyl, and like cassette tape collection, and he gave it to me when he passed. And the thing was, he lived a mile down the road from me, and for every album that I wanted to borrow, I would have to go over to my grandfather's house and play an hour on my saxophone or an hour on the piano there. So when my parents were like, where the hell have you been all day? I come back with like 7 records. I'm like, I've been at grandpa's. And there were 2 artists that did this song. It was the first time that I had ever heard Billie Holiday, and then it was the first time I had ever heard Charlie Parker, and it's part of the reason why I love ballads, and it's part of the reason why I love jazz music. So I'm going to let these musicians do Loverman.
2: Y'all can clap.

Angela Brown, ladies and gentlemen. So we're going to do we got one more tune for this evening. And again, let me again introduce this league of extraordinary gentlemen. On drums, the legendary Kenny Phelps. On upright bass, Brandon the Mighty Meeks. On piano, Stephen Ultimate Jones. I told you, everybody got nicknames, man, that's it. The marvelous Marlon McKay. And Moni Douthit, Brandon Douthit on alto. My name's Jared Thompson on tenor saxophone. Thank you all so much. This last tune is written by Marlon McKay. And I sent this, I was like, hey Marlon, I want to do your tune, and I sent it out in a group text to everybody, and everybody was like, the hell that got to do with Charlie Parker? I'm like, nothing. But what it does show is that we all write our own music with our own respective bands, and we would not have a foundation of where to go, a springboard, without the likes of Charlie Parker. So this is to show in a quick way the evolution over the last 80 years is how we're just, you know, from bebop to where we are in 2024, even though this was written a few years before 2024. It's a fabulous tune, it's a great ensemble tune, and it still captures that vibe of just good music, still dance music, and still tapping and side winding that I've seen a few of y'all doing here, so. And I don't know if this is like where the name came from, but it's like a certain look. When somebody's really playing something, you give them a look. And so this song written by Mr. Marlon McKay is called The Look. It's the look with a hard K. Look.

0: Brandon Douthit on alto, Marlon McKay on trumpet and flugel, Kenny Phelps on drums, Brandon Meeks on bass, Stephen Jones on piano. I'm Jared Thompson.
1: 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I'm your host, Leslie Fuller, a.k.a. Indie Jazz Bell, and I'm a member of the Jazz Journalists Association. I'd like to thank the staff of WETF, Everett Green, for his vocal talent, and anyone listening, let's jazz the world like it's never been jazzed before. Now, we've been listening to an amazing live performance celebrating Charlie Parker at the Jazz Kitchen. Now we're going to close out the hour hearing a little bit more from that evening with Donna Lee, Charlie Parker. Pierce Vaughn is a videographer, and he has captured this concert and many more over on his YouTube channel. If you've got a moment, why not check it out under Pierce Vaughn? And now let's hear Donna Lee by Charlie Parker.

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